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1: This is a Fox News alert. A shooting in downtown Minneapolis. I'm Lee Silasera. Multiple victims, including two police officers who were wounded in a shooting at an apartment building in downtown Minneapolis. No information on the exact number of victims or their condition. The shooter is reportedly dead. Minnesota Governor Tim Walz said in a post on social media, the state officials are on the ground helping local law enforcement respond. A fifth day of deliberations for the jury in the Lindsey Clancy trial ends with no verdict. They're determining whether the Massachusetts mom is criminally responsible for the deaths of her three children.
2: Just after lunch today, the jury of nine women and three men sent a note to the judge saying they are still deadlocked. Judge William Sullivan then read the Tui Rodriguez or dynamite charge, a final instruction urging the jury to reconsider their positions. This is the last time the judge can force them to deliberate. If they remain deadlocked, it can end in a mistrial.
1: Fox's Brian Yenis in Plymouth. Clancy had admitted to killing the children, but her defense says she suffered from postpartum psychosis. The prosecution says she knew what she was doing. After this latest round of strikes on Iran, President Trump indicating the U.S. has no plans on escalation, saying the U.S. took out all the new equipment Iran attempted to build.
3: We've controlled and we are controlling the Hormuz Strait. We are bringing lots of boats out every day with millions of barrels of oil.
1: The president saying the price of gas will come down once the conflict is over. The FBI is investigating a report that millions of American driver's licenses were exposed online. Earlier this week, an independent journalist said he discovered a site on the dark web selling digital scans of millions of licenses from people in the U.S. and Canada, and that he confirmed the authenticity of the data being sold with nine people. 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
1: A court appearance for one of the accused ringleaders in the Penn State cocaine ring.
8: Agostino Abatello has been denied bail before, but after a court appearance, he managed to get out of jail on $250,000 bail. His attorney, Philip Masorti, spoke to reporters after court.
9: I think we saw the real true Center County justice at work. It's my pleasure to represent Augie Abatello and his family.
8: Police say he's among about 13 people involved in trafficking cocaine through two fraternity houses near Penn State. Abatello and another suspect, Thomas Robinson, are said to have led the group. And Thomas's father, Paul Robinson, is charged with hindering apprehension by trying to conceal drugs and cash. Jill Nato, Fox News.
1: Army Secretary Jan Driscoll, who announced earlier this week he's resigning, now says his last day is tomorrow, but he offered no explanation for why he's leaving. Driscoll, a friend of Vice President Vance, has clashed with War Secretary Pete Hegseth over recent high-ranking officials leaving the Pentagon. Job growth by private employers slowed last month.
10: There were 38,000 new private sector jobs in August in the National Employment Report from payroll processing company ADP. It's fewer than in July, the slowest pace of job creation since January, and weaker job growth than expected. Base pay rose 3.2% from a year ago, though ADP says pay growth has been slowing for the past 4 years. Manufacturing, professional services, and information companies shed jobs, though education and healthcare, construction, and leisure and hospitality jobs increased. The only region where jobs declined was in the West.
1: Fox says Jeannie Casola. Wall Street stocks rose as big tech companies and steady oil prices helped boost the market. The Dow gained 295, the NASDAQ up 118, the S&P plus 35. I'm Lee Silvestre. This is Fox News.
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States is two parties. And not everybody fits nicely in those two parties. And I don't just mean the Green Party. Not everybody follows what is the strict standard on an issue within one or the other of the parties. The Democrats have a real challenge on their hands.

0: looking for.
1: Fox News, I'm Ted Lindner. Two people are dead, three police officers wounded after a shooting in downtown Minneapolis on Wednesday. Fox's Jill Nato.
2: Police rushed into an apartment building in downtown, hearing gunfire and encountering shooting victims. No word yet on a motive. The FBI and ATF are joining with state and local police to go over the scene and find out more.
1: The two officers injured, one was shot in the leg, the other in the stomach, are both in stable condition. The gunman was also found dead. Tropical Depression Edward sweeping through eastern Texas after it made landfall Tuesday. Fox Weather's Brandi Campbell.
3: The highest wind gust clocked at over 90 miles per hour in Port Arthur, Texas. Power outages quickly rose into the tens of thousands across East Texas, and that issue is ongoing. Edwards' flood threat also ramped up.
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1: Looking for
2: News, I'm Sue Guzman. Police officers among the multiple victims shot in a mass shooting at a high-rise in Minneapolis Wednesday night. Minneapolis Police Chief Bill Peterson.
3: In summary, three individuals have died, including the suspected shooter. Three individuals were injured by gunfire. Three officers were injured, two of them by gunfire.
2: The three officers in stable condition. Fox 9 Minneapolis reporting the gunman was being evicted for previously making alleged threatening statements. Tropical depression Edward sweeping through eastern Texas after it made landfall. Fox Weather's Brandi Campbell.
4: The highest wind gust clocked at over 90 miles per hour in Port Arthur, Texas. Power outages quickly rose into the tens of thousands across east Texas, and that issue is ongoing. Edward's flood threat also ramped up.
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1: Fox News, I'm Ted Linder. Jury deliberation set to continue later today, Thursday, in the Lindsey Clancy murder trial. Fox's Brian Yenis.
2: The jury of nine women and three men.

0: sent a note to the judge saying they are still deadlocked. Judge William Sullivan then read the Tui Rodriguez or dynamite charge, a final instruction urging the jury to reconsider their positions.
1: Clancy's lawyers say she was suffering from postpartum psychosis and is not criminally responsible. Two people are dead, three police officers wounded after a shooting in Minneapolis. The gunman also killed.
2: Police rushed into an apartment building in downtown, hearing gunfire and encountering shooting victims. No word yet on a motive. The FBI and ATF are joining with state and local police to go over the scene and find out more.
1: The two officers injured, one shot in the leg, the other in the stomach, in stable condition. 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
9: Tragedy in Minneapolis. I'm Ted Lindner, Fox News. A shooting spree on Wednesday left three people dead, including the suspected shooter, and six people injured. Fox's Jill Nato with the details.
10: The suspect opened fire inside an apartment building in the afternoon, causing residents to run for their lives.
11: All the front doors were busted. As I was walking down the ramp, two different people was laying there, covered in blood.
12: I heard cursing, and then I just heard shot, shot, shot, shot.
10: Police say officers ran into the building, finding blood and victims as they heard more gunshots. Two officers were hit, one in the abdomen, another in the shin. A third officer suffered a non-life-threatening injury. The suspected gunman was found dead. No word yet on a motive, but one neighbor said he'd been avoiding the suspect for the past few weeks because that suspect had been showing off a weapon. Jill Nato, Fox News.
9: The jury going to resume deliberations in the Massachusetts murder trial of Lindsay Clancy, who killed her three children. So far, the jury has been deadlocked. Fox's Brian Yenis with more.
13: After 30 hours over 5 days, this jury of nine women and three men is still at an impasse. So Judge William Sullivan read the Tui Rodriguez charge. It is a final jury instruction urging the jury to reconsider their positions. This marks the last time the judge can force this jury to deliberate before a possible mistrial. This jury is weighing, did the prosecution prove beyond a reasonable doubt that Lindsay Clancy is criminally responsible, that she knew killing her three children was wrong and could control her actions on that day. If she is, they then must decide between first-degree murder, second-degree, or manslaughter.
9: And a Delta Airlines jet forced to return to an airport shortly after takeoff after the pilot fell ill mid-flight. Flight 1208 returned to Minneapolis International Airport shortly after departing for Orlando, Florida. All 7,878 passengers landed safely. 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
9: The U.S. Army now needs a new secretary, as former Secretary Dan Driscoll's last day on the job was Wednesday. Fox's Kevin Uretsky with more.
26: There appears to be more questions than answers about why Driscoll stepped down after only about 18 months on the job. In a post on X, Driscoll wrote, "Serving in the role has been the honor of a lifetime," adding, quote, "We could not have made the progress we did without the support of Secretary Hegseth." However, there have been reports that conflict with War Secretary Pete Hegseth may have led to Driscoll's departure. Several military leaders have either resigned or been fired since the Trump administration took office, including Army Chief of Staff General Randy George, who retired just after the war in Iran began, and Europe and Africa Commander General Chris Donahue, who stepped down in July. Kevin Uretsky, Fox News.
9: Democrats denouncing two of their own Wednesday after they voted in favor of Republicans. Fox's Chad Pergram's on Capitol Hill with more.
27: Moderates Jared Golden and Marie Glusenkamp-Perez deserting their party to advance a series of GOP measures. Democratic leaders call the revolt, quote, "a significant breach of trust by the turncoats." One plan the duo backed condemned socialism and endorsed the Save America Act. Renegade Jared Golden says he voted with Republicans to unlock a bill safeguarding Maine's lobster industry. Republicans believe this says a lot about Speaker hopeful Hakeem Jeffries. As Jeffries quibbles with moderates, progressives push packing the Supreme Court. Republicans forcing a vote on a constitutional amendment freezing the court at 9 justices.
9: The bill failed to get the 2/3 majority needed to amend the Constitution. And Tropical Storm Marie strengthening into a hurricane on Wednesday night out in the Pacific Ocean. This according to the National Hurricane Center. Hurricane Marie located about 375 miles southwest of the southern tip of Baja, California. I'm Ted Lindner. This is Fox News.
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1: Thursday night tradition, Destination Bike Night is having their finale this year, Thursday evening, from 6 at the Knights, starting at 6 at the Knights of Columbus, number 69 in Chicopee.
0: Yeah.
1: So live music from Voodoo Driver.
0: Yeah.
1: And this is, I'll give you some kind of interesting information. A scoop. I'll call it, yeah. I'll give you a scoop, Jim.
0: Yep.
1: The owner of Destination Bike Night, who's been doing this for well over 20 years, is moving to Florida. And it will now be Destination Bike Night by the Heyman Law Firm.
0: Oh, so that's great.
1: Come next year, we're going to be taking it over. And if we have venues in Worcester, we're going to move it in the Worcester area as well.
0: Nice.
1: So looking forward to it.
0: John, that's all great stuff. And listen, folks, I got to tell you, now, we were joking at the beginning, but he's got phones going. He's got people running in the office. He's in and out of court, everything like that. And then on the weekends, he's sponsoring these events. But I want you to know that if you're a motorcyclist, this is your person. This is the OG. Yes, now his daughter is there too. I personally endorse all the work that John Heyman is doing for the riding community. He was the original. And John, as the original, I know you make a promise and you live up to it every day. We heard it right here.
1: I certainly do. And, you know, having recovered well over $1 billion for our clients, I can safely say, if you go down, we'll pick you up. I'm John Heyman, and that's my promise.
0: 1-800-HEYMAN, HeymanLaw.com. John, have a great Labor Day weekend, and we'll talk to you next week.
1: All the best, Jim.
2: You know, El Luco, I cut him some slack there.
3: Yeah,
2: you know?
3: I kind of figured. I was thinking it in my head, too.
2: You were going to say what?
3: Oh, that's one.
2: And it was actually, three? I think there were three.
3: Three,
2: in there.
3: At least three times. Yeah, I heard the keypad. Yep.
2: Which leads us to Tommy B coming up after the news at the bottom of the hour. And we'll talk more about the weather for the Labor Day weekend. Okay, here's the conventional wisdom going into a midterm. The party that's in power, you just fight it on the ground. Every local race, you fight on the ground. What Trump is saying is what actually you don't want to do, which is make this a referendum about me. And I actually suggested he do this. Yeah, earlier in the year. We'll talk about it more after 7 o'clock. You're listening to the Jim Polito Show. You are not alone.
4: For you this morning, Rhode Island Public Transit Authority has 50 new paratransit vans to replace its aging fleet of vehicles. Federal, state, and local officials held a ribbon-cutting Wednesday to mark the unveiling of the new Model 1 Frontrunner vans. The new vans feature low floor entry, kneeling capabilities, and low slope ramps, making it easier for passengers who use wheelchairs and other mobility devices to board and exit. A swimmer suffered minor injuries when they were struck by a boat near the shore of Usher Cove Monday afternoon. Witnesses say the boat was a white 20 to 24 foot bow rider style vessel that sat low in the water with a black outboard engine and a windshield walkthrough to the front. It was last seen exiting Bristol Harbor and heading south toward Portsmouth. The Red Sox lost to the Seattle Mariners 8-3 to close out that series at Fenway Park on Wednesday. Boston heads to Baltimore tonight for a series with the Orioles. Get news anytime at newsradiori.com.
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9: Wet roadways greet you on this Thursday morning. Keep those speeds down, allow for extra time. If you're traveling on 95, though, you're still doing the speed limit. Right through downtown Providence, 195, 295, no major hassles to report. 146 northbound, getting word of an accident in North Smithfield's off to the right at Sales Hill Road. 610 connector, airport connector, wide open. With your Southern England traffic, I'm Andy Carboni.
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0: Welcome back. Wow, not a lot of time here. So it is funny, that picture, El Luco, that Vic sent. I'll send it to you. I mean, he's in a director's chair, and on the back of it, it says S. Loren, as in Sophia Loren. You know, and it's on the rooftop of this hotel overlooking the Bay of Naples, which is beautiful. So anyway, how do you like that, El Luco? Not bad, right?
1: Not bad enough.
0: Not bad at all. Kind of funny, though. Kind of funny. Okay, I'm going to be Cape Cod. You're going to get the Dean next, but I am going to be at the Cape Flats Pizza in Yarmouth Point. Thank you. 6A, right around 11:30. And if you want to interrupt my lunch, you go ahead. And I have heard from Brad. Brad said, it's all good if people come and interrupt the lunch. He said he's fine with it. So, yeah, look at Brad. What a good guy. Oh, no, El Luco. You know what Brad is?
1: Great guy.
0: Great guy. Okay. And for those of you who don't know the origin of great guy that El Luco has adopted, I mean, I'd be talking to Tommy and I'd bring someone up to him. And I'd want to tell him about someone, I don't know, in my circle of friends or someone I come across and I need to, you know, tell Tommy about this person. It's someone he doesn't know. And he claimed that I always said, oh, and John Smith, great guy. You know, I would always do that when I introduce him. So he picked up on it. And now El Luco has picked up on it. So, but Brad is a great guy. Would love to see you there, everybody. Okay. Yes, we got to talk Lindsey Clancy, but we need to talk midterm. And I'm still optimistic. And Trump revealed the strategy yesterday, and it's kind of what I said they should do. They're just doing it a little too late. You're listening to the Jim Polito Show. You are not alone.
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5: I'm Justin Pospiak. Here's what's happening. A sixth grade student is dead after a school bus crash in North Stonington, Connecticut. The crash happened around 8:30 a.m. on Old Colony Road yesterday. Authorities say the bus was making a left turn and crashed into 11-year-old Torin O'Grady, who was riding a bicycle. Students were released from school early Wednesday to be with their families. North Stonington Elementary School is providing additional counselors and emotional support dogs throughout the rest of this week. The Rhode Island Bomb Squad responded to a home in Cranston after the discovery of a suspected hand grenade. Police and firefighters were called to the scene on Wilbur Road around 1 p.m. for a report of a suspicious device. Investigators learned that device was found inside of a metal container when someone was clearing out a house. The Bomb Squad safely removed the device from the scene. Holyoke, Massachusetts City Council is considering a ban on controversial electric shock gloves. Those gloves deliver a shock through the wearer's grip and are marketed as a de-escalation tool for law enforcement departments. A recent report said the Department of Homeland Security was planning to buy thousands of the gloves to use in immigration enforcement. The Holyoke Police Department noted they do not use the gloves and don't plan to buy them. And records show a Revere, Massachusetts officer used Flock cameras to track his ex-girlfriend. Police suspended Michael Tizzo without pay for 3 days after an independent investigation found policy violations. Investigators found Tizzo searched for vehicles belonging to the woman and her family more than a dozen times on 4 occasions. In sports, the Red Sox dropped their rubber match against the Seattle Mariners 8-3 at Fenway Park. Boston's now dropped four of their last five and will visit the Baltimore Orioles for a four-game series starting tonight at Camden Yards. The Yankees outlasted the Los Angeles Angels 6-3 in 10 innings from Anaheim. New York has now won four of their last five and will visit the San Diego Padres for a three-game set beginning tomorrow. And week one of the new college football season kicks off tonight. Rutgers will be hosting University of Massachusetts. More in 60 seconds.
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0: Yeah, Democrats, don't count your chickens before they're hatched. Good morning, everybody. Jim Polito here, live in the iHeartMedia Broadcast Center in Hyannis, just a stone's throw from the Kennedy compound. Absolutely. Okay, we are going to talk with Rory O'Neill coming up at around 7:20 about the latest from the Lindsey Clancy. But, you know, we are headed to a hung jury. Okay, I mean, I'll let you in on a little bit. You know, there was some reporting out of the courtroom that when the jurors came back yesterday, early to mid-afternoon, for a second message to the judge saying, we're deadlocked. That when the judge gave them the order to go back, because in Massachusetts there are two separate orders, and they're both spelled out, even what the judge has to say. And I want to thank my friend Todd for reminding me. It's been a long time since I've been a courtroom reporter. And I used to know the names of these things. But anyway, he filled me in. This second one, if they come back again, it's most likely it's done, folks. If they come back today, and we'll be, the show will be off the air by then. But if they come back today, it's done. It's just done. It is. And so I don't know if you come to Cape Flats Pizza at 11:30 this morning, maybe we'll be talking about, yeah, hung jury. But anyway, reports from the courtroom said that an older woman on the jury, and remember, 9 women, 3 men, an older woman looked very frustrated, like she didn't want to go back because it didn't sound like it was going to change. And 2 women smiled, younger women. Now, that's just reporting from the courtroom. And again, you know, 3 different reporters can see 3 different things in a jury when you're watching that jury. Speaking of that, a woman was arraigned yesterday from Sutton. You know, I'm sure everybody, the town elders in Sutton today are celebrating that some idiot tried to take pictures, allegedly, of the jury. And she was arraigned yesterday. Her lawyer says it was a big misunderstanding. She could be in big trouble. You don't mess around with juries. They don't like that at all. Anyway, she was arraigned yesterday. When she left the courthouse, she was making crazy faces and running off. You know, what is it with, can I ask, what the heck is it with some women lately? No, I know this goes to the women outside of the courtroom, which, hey, it's your right to be out there and to protest, but what's going on? Really? Anyway, she ran off. Laughing and making faces, and you might want to take that seriously. A lot of people have ended up in prison for trying to tamper with juries. So anyway, we'll get to all of that. I do think, and you know, Rory even himself said yesterday, Jim, I think they're going to come back. Although Rory thinks there won't be a retrial. He thinks there will be some kind of a plea deal. I don't know. Do you know that she's got $1 million in some GoFundMe, Lindsey Clancy? Imagine that. I killed my kids. I got $1 million. Remember Jerry Remy? His son, God rest Jerry's soul, but his son, remember, killed the girlfriend or something. It was a case of domestic violence. And his son, if I remember correctly, took a lot of steroids. So is that going to be a defense now? My hormones are all messed up. And I'm gonna kill. I mean, I've picked apart a lot in this case, and I don't generally get involved in these crimes of the century, but there's a big societal question here about this, you know, and this ties into the white liberal women, you know, from the suburbs. Everybody's a victim, and you know they're woke. Yeah, I don't know what's happened. I know it's not the women who listen to this show. And by the way, we have a very large female audience. And you don't typically see that in talk radio, but we do. You know why? There's a lot of women out there with common sense. And maybe because I don't do some of the stuff that some of my colleagues do, you know, the real red meat stuff. Maybe, I don't know, maybe they like it. But anyway, very, very large female audience. Anyway, so the women in this audience, I know, get it. I get the emails. I get the messages. I hear them in the calls. So let's get to the midterms. Because we'll bring this up with Rory. And then after Rory, bottom of the hour, we will also, I'll get back to it. And I'll put some more meat on the bones. But let's talk about midterms right now. Let's talk about Donald Trump. First of all, I want you to think about this with Donald Trump. Have you ever noticed, and we're going back to 16 now, and even when he ran in 2024 in the primary, have you noticed that Donald Trump, his message from primary when he's talking to voters in his party, the message there to the message in the general election is the same? Have you ever noticed that? I wonder why none of my colleagues ever picked up on this. Because it's very interesting. And the reason I thought of it is I'm watching all of these DSA Democrats, which are basically, they control the Democrat Party, the socialists. I'm watching them and how they now back off all of the radical things they were saying in the primary because they were trying to appeal to Democrats. And Democrats are more and more radical now. And the more radicalized you are, the more likely you are to vote. And that's why they've taken over the party. So have you noticed, though, they're backing off some of their crazy ideas? It doesn't mean they've given up on them. They're backing off of them so they can get elected in a general election. And then once they get in, like famously the governor of Virginia did, she ran as a centrist. She came in, the first thing she started doing was everything woke. But have you noticed Donald Trump doesn't do that? He tells you what he's going to do, and that's it. And the message doesn't change. But beware, you vote for somebody who ran on that DSA platform, whether they called themselves DSA or not, that Democrat is DSA. And when they get in office, oh, yeah. So that's one thing about Trump. Now, the second thing is Trump said yesterday that while he was in the Oval Office, and by the way, isn't it nice to see a president when he does something in the Oval Office to answer questions? Yeah, I know. I know I hear the whining from the Democrats who say he's so rude to the media. He's terrible to a media who has done nothing but try to bring this guy down. Nothing but try to bring him down. But anyway, he's answering questions and they're talking about what do you plan to do for the midterms? And he said, I am going to campaign like I did in 24. And he said, in 24, when I campaigned, if I didn't make two or three speeches a day, I felt like I was, you know, not doing enough. And then he remarked about how little that Kamala Harris did in 2024. And frankly, she's not a very hard worker when it comes to campaigning, or she wasn't a very hard worker as vice president. She used to go home almost every weekend to California. Anyway, he said, I'm going to do that. Now, we've got about, what, 61 days, I think, until the election. And in the meantime, with that 61 days to the election, they're holding a very unconventional convention, the Republicans, next week. 2 days, I think Wednesday and Thursday. Yeah, because Friday is the September 11th anniversary, the 9th and the 10th. And I think the message there is going to be, and this is what Trump said yesterday, I'm nationalizing all of these races. I want people to act as if I'm on the ballot. That is so unconventional, too, because in a midterm election, you don't want it to be a referendum on the party in the White House, because there may be some things people are not happy about. You want it to be a referendum on those two candidates, and you want people to focus on the candidates, not who's in the White House. Trump is saying the opposite. And you know what? I told some good friends of mine who are, I would say, very politically astute. I told them early this year that I thought Trump should do that. I thought Trump should run the midterms like that. Make it a referendum on him. And now this is before the Iran war, before the price of gasoline went up and everything else. I still feel that way. And my reasoning is, and I wonder if this is the Republicans and Trump's reasoning, is that in the midterm election, you turn out, the other party will turn out because they feel this is the only opportunity we have to get back at him or her, if it was a woman as president. This is the only opportunity we have. And they're motivated. What he's trying to do is get his people out to vote. And by making it a referendum about him, the MAGA crowd is more likely to come out. And when I say MAGA crowd, I'm not talking about Republicans. I'm talking about independents who consider themselves MAGA. I think it's a good strategy. You can correct me if I'm wrong. We're going to open up the phones in a little bit. But we've got to get to Rory O'Neill, talk Lindsey Clancy. You're listening to the Jim Polito Show live from the iHeartMedia Broadcast Center in Hyannis. You are not alone.
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0: Never give in. 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
3: Good morning, 855-403-9846. 855-403-9846. Question number six is on the mind of Artie in Boston. Joins us now. Good morning, Artie.
4: Good morning, Jimmy Pete. I'm just a layman, and I Googled some information because I knew they were trying to pull a fast one here. Mm-hmm. If you look, I couldn't find it on the Mass government site, but I found other sites. And here is what the question says. They're going to establish a Nature for All fund, and without raising taxes, do stuff for conservation and waterways and this and that. Where the money's coming from is there is a hidden tax on sporting goods, so fishing and hunting.
3: Yep.
4: Also, recreational vehicles, and this might help us, is on golf equipment. Right now, that money has to be spent in those specific areas. The thing that scares me now is if they're going with conservation land, you won't be able to hunt. They're going to use our money to buy land that you won't be able to hunt, fish, or ride a recreational vehicle on. With the golfers, I'm sure they sponsor youth stuff and probably fund a lot of municipal courses.
3: Yep.
4: The last thing I have to say on this is there's federal funding. If you spend that money properly, you get federal funding. 12 million will lose from the feds. Now, this was just me Googling it and using AI. We need, like, a lawyer to take a look at it because I couldn't find the actual bill. But this is one that they're going to put on and say Nature for All Fund, just like they did with the illegal aliens licenses. They just talked. Cops were on there saying public safety. Nobody knew what the actual question was about. And that's what they're going to do here.
3: Yeah, no, you're absolutely right. So I don't know if you were listening last Friday, Artie, but I did a breakdown of all nine questions. And I said on this one, no way. First of all, I don't have a problem with user fees in terms of certain things within the state, in any state. It's okay. I would prefer it all be free, okay? We're paying enough in taxes, all right? But, you know, user fees, okay. It depends, case by case. I'm sick of it, though. What do you need this money for? You know,
4: yeah,
3: and this money is going to end up in that big black hole that is called the general fund. Oh, they'll tell us, oh, no, we're only going to spend it on this. We're only going to spend it on that. Remember when they increased the cigarette tax by, I think, like $2? And they said, oh, all this is going to go to education programs to help people quit smoking. No, it all ended up in the general fund. They did some very good and effective commercials for a little while in Massachusetts. Then all that money ended up in the general fund. Sorry, you know, I don't want to give you any more. You know, it's like a kid asking for more allowance when they blew their money. You blew that money. You know what? You can do without. So I'm with you on that.
4: Yeah, the thing is that years ago, I've read books on it, like the sportsmen were the ones who came up with making them institute this tax, you know, from all the way back for archery ranges and archery seasons and helping out gun clubs and fishing derbies and you name it. Just and all the manufacturers got together and supported it because the more hunters and fishermen, the more they're going to sell.
3: Yeah.
4: And it's horrible, Jim. I'm glad you talked about it Friday because I haven't heard anything, but I can just picture the odds they're going to be.
3: No, I'll do it. I'll do it again. I'll talk about the questions as we get closer to it and for our neighbors around Massachusetts, too. I will. But, you know, anytime you're asking me to increase the tax, you know, generally the answer is no. Sorry.
4: Yeah.
3: No. Make do with what you have. Thank you. Appreciate it, Artie. Mark in Worcester. Good morning, Mark. You want to talk about Lindsay Clancy?
5: Yeah, Nurse Clancy. From what I understand, I'll go back a little bit. did Nurse Clancy ever work as a registered nurse in the Commonwealth of Massachusetts?
3: I believe she did.
5: So she had some kind of license or certificate issued by the state, right?
3: Yeah, I don't know if she was if she was registered. I don't know which classification she worked under, but she was, yeah, she was a licensed nurse, sure.
5: Yeah. You can't work without one, from what I understand, not in the Commonwealth of Massachusetts. That being right. said, does she still have her license at the time of her arrest? Was it still valid?
3: I don't know. I don't have any information. So where are you going with that?
5: If it was, okay, we got more of a problem than you would think with all these psychiatric meds that she was on, and she was on, she was an RN. She knows what meds she was taking, and she knows what the side effects of those medications are, and plus all of her back and forth with these various psychiatrists and psychologists. This was all going on prior to the time that she allegedly committed the murder. So what I'm saying is that that's a scary thought, that that woman, if she still had a valid license, we got bigger problems on our hands than just her.
3: Yeah, I don't know if we got bigger problems because she was practicing and she was taking those medications. I have no idea. The biggest problem to me is three dead kids strangled by a woman who has an excellent attorney if you're in trouble. And I'm just not buying the excuse, and I'm not going along for the ride with the pink outfitted ladies who are making her the victim. And as my friend Jimbo said, what if you're a kid of one of those pink shirted women and you're at home watching the TV and mommy's trying to protect the woman who strangled three kids? Give me a break, everybody. Come on. Give me a break. Well, no, you can't. See, this is part of the new white women from the suburbs, woke, and this is just another manifestation of it. It's great. And the Democrat Party, they'll be right there with her. Oh, yeah, yeah, yeah. She's the victim. They'll be right there with her. If a guy did that, like I said, just everybody go back to Jerry Remy's son, and he was on the roids. I don't know if he was taking illegal drugs, killed the either girlfriend or fiance or whatever. It was a domestic violence thing. He should have just used the defense. I was taking steroids and they were just making me crazy. I heard voices. She didn't say she heard a voice until she got arrested. Nobody knew that. You would think, as a healthcare professional, she would know that is information that my doctors need. Never shared it with any of them. Never. Wasn't until after she killed the kids. And we're supposed to believe that she didn't know what she was doing when she killed the kids. And yet the husband called in the middle of it. She couldn't pick up. She's probably squeezing the last breath out of one of the children. Then she called him back. And he said she sounded a little hurried on the call, but there was nothing else unusual about the call. That's because she had planned it all out. She was cold and calculating. This wasn't a crime of passion. She wanted to kill the kids, so she choked them to death. And Kevin Reddington's argument, you know, and the awful things he said about Nancy Grace, calling her the queen of mean. Yeah. No, I would say she's a victim's advocate. And she herself was a survivor. Her fiance was murdered when she was 19. She's been a very good advocate for victims. I don't understand why you can't be an advocate for victims. Where are the advocates for these three kids? How does Lindsey Clancy have $1 million? Like, I think about the fact that Lindsey Clancy has $1 million, okay? And I know I could leave this studio, go over to the center of Hyannis, and I could find a veteran there who's struggling easily. Easily. He or she doesn't have $1 million GoFundMe. But the woman who choked her kids to death, and look, let's just say, we don't have to say allegedly. I mean, she admitted to doing it. She admitted to it. The woman who choked her kids to death has $1 million in a GoFundMe. I don't get it. Bob in Springfield wants to talk about the midterm election. Say, Bob.
6: How you doing?
3: Good, thank you, sir.
6: There's two subject matters I'd like to bring to your attention. The Clancy trial, right? You know, we all know that she's guilty and she did it and all that. But on a nationwide basis, ever go into a CVS and you look on the wall in the pharmacy part of the CVS, you'll see thousands and thousands of prescriptions, okay, out on the shelves. And you wonder to yourself when you're talking and you're seeing it, and you're going, oh, my God, we're a drugged country. They're overdosing our population. The pharmaceuticals and the doctors and the medical profession are definitely, I know personally, because if I had listened to my doctor, I'd be on 50 pills today. But I said no. And here I am. I'm going to be 80 pretty soon. So
3: that's good, Bob. That's good. Listen, I just want to counter with that, though. Look, that argument can be made. And I'm not going to comment about your own health. Good. I mean, whatever you think is best. I pay attention to my doctor. But look, I want you to think about all of the conditions and all the things that used to happen. Do you remember when people used to get an ulcer? And they'd have it forever. And they'd be drinking milk and eating Melba toast and whatever. Now you just take a pill. The ulcer's gone. There's a lot of things like that. I get what you're saying. But I'm not, I'm going to think that what she received for medication was appropriate. We're just scratching the surface of what we could do with medication for psychiatric disorders. I agree there are people over-medicated, but this is not one of those cases. 855-403-9846. 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You are not alone.
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9: 95 southbound delays begin downtown Pawtucket toward Atwells Avenue. Northbound on 95, you tied up Route 37 to Warwick up to 195. 195 eastbound, barely moving, 95 to the Washington Bridge. 195 westbound, a parking lot, Route 114A and Seekonk, trying to get to the Washington Bridge. Full length, 610 connector, all brake lights over to 95. 146 southbound stalls, Middle Spring Avenue, heading down to 95. If you're traveling on 295 southbound, you're delayed from Harvard Avenue, the Plainfield Pike, northbound on 295, an accident scene after Bald Hill Road in Warwick. I'm Andy Carboni. See a problem? Call the traffic tip line at 866-999-7200.
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0: There'd be so many people out there killing their kids. You'd have a trial a day of people killing their kids. Ed, I appreciate the call, but I just don't get it. Let's go to, I don't know, Jimmy. I don't have a lot of time. My friend Jimmy in Saugus, always good to hear from him. What is this, twice in 10 days, Jimmy? Wow, you're paying attention.
1: I've come back to the nest, Jim. What can I tell you?
0: It's good. I love it. I love it.
1: All right. Jim. I love you guys. I love you, man. What do you call it? I know you. I'll be quick. There's not much more to say that hasn't been said. My quick two questions. I stand by my email I sent to you, by the way. Okay.
0: Oh, okay. And, yes, I did. Thank you. I did read that.
1: War on Children has never been higher in Massachusetts. Jim, one, I'm mad at Lizzie Clancy. Can't stand her to save my life. But you know who I'm really despicably upset with? All those protesters outside. Because they should know better. They're not on the drugs, okay? They're the one, you know, what do you call it? They're the ones that I wish they would call and explain themselves, because that's inexcusable. But my question to you, Jim, is, you know, it's a sad part. Not only is she going to get off, but she's going to make millions upon millions. Don't you think so? Have you heard anything about her, any type of rights, life rights being sold, or this or
0: no,
1: that?
0: No, but you know what? It happens in these cases, and sometimes it happens because people need to do that to pay for their legal defense.
1: Oh yeah, She's entitled, right?
0: She's entitled to it. But yeah, the fact is, Jimmy, people reached into their pockets for this woman, and I don't understand it. You know, if she didn't have that money. If she didn't have that money, maybe she wouldn't have a Kevin Reddington, and maybe she'd be getting a public defender. But hey. She'd be entitled to a defense if she was destitute.
1: Like I said, I don't begrudge her for doing whatever she has. I mean, this is the system we're in. I hate her, but I don't begrudge her for doing everything she can to get off. I begrudge all the support outside the courthouse.
0: Yeah, I do.
1: I mean, all the money donated. Because, okay, I'll buy anything she says. I'm on drugs. I didn't know I'm doing blah, blah, blah. Fine. But what about the people outside? What's their excuse?
0: I know. Jimmy?
1: Sick, Jim.
0: Jimmy, you're Thanks, spot buddy. On, and your email was very good. And Jimmy tied this into also the bill that Governor Coathanger signed regarding partial birth abortion. Yeah. We'll get to more of your calls, 855-403-9846. Got to take a break here. You're listening to the Jim Polito Show. You are not alone. I see you.
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5: We're talking about peacocks.
6: A peacock is specifically the male. The peahen is the female. They are not native to the United States, although they thrive in coastal, warmish areas.
5: So when you see that thing fully displayed, when that peacock wants to have a little good time with a peahen, that thing may go 5 to 7 feet in every direction.
6: 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Again, the peacocks will use it to try to ward off or intimidate trespassers in their territory, but for the most part, the whole thing is to impress the peahens.
5: And they will shake those feathers, and the shaking isn't just like, hey, look how pretty. Mm-hmm. Science has discovered semi-recently those vibrations are in lockstep with the peafowl's head feathers that they used to think were just for show, but mm-hmm. now they realize they vibrate at the same intensity and that they can actually, you know, sort of feel when those tail feathers are vibrating in their direction through their head feathers.
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Welcome back into Clay and Buck. I want to talk about some of the things that President Trump covered last night at the Rose Garden dinner, because he went over a whole slew.

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3: 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Here are the local stories we're following for you. Police say they have found no evidence of criminal activity in the death of a Cumberland woman. 18-year-old Angelina Rocha was found dead at a home on East Barrow Street on June 6th, and police opened a suspicious death investigation. On Wednesday, police said the state medical examiner found no criminal activity, and Rocha's family has been notified. Police are not disclosing how Rocha passed away. The state bomb squad responded to a home in Cranston after the discovery of a suspected hand grenade. Police and firefighters were called to the scene on Wilbur Road at around 1 p.m. for a report of a suspicious device, which was found inside a metal container when someone was cleaning out the home. The device was safely removed. The State Public Transit Authority has 50 new paratransit vans to replace its aging fleet. Officials held a ribbon cutting Wednesday to mark the unveiling of the new Model 1 Frontrunner vans. The new vehicles feature low floor entry, kneeling capability, and low slope ramps. This makes it easier for passengers who use wheelchairs and other mobility devices to board and exit. Red Sox take on the Mariners once again tonight, 7:15 p.m. first pitch. 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
4: Deadlocked. I'm Lisa Lacerra, Fox News. The jury in the Lindsey Clancy trial went home after a 6-day of deliberations without a verdict, as defense attorney Kevin Reddington blamed one juror for holding up the process, claiming that person is not following the court's instructions when it comes to reasonable doubt.
5: If we come back here in a half an hour with a mistrial because of a juror that has just spurned the instructions of this court, it's a shame. It's a real shame.
4: Plymouth County Assistant DA Jennifer Sprague.
6: There's no way to determine what the deliberations are, who's correct, who's incorrect, nor should we attempt to, because that's part of deliberations.
4: Clancy has admitted to strangling her 3 young children in 2023, but there her defense says she suffered from postpartum psychosis. Prosecutors say she knew what she was doing. The Missouri Supreme Court has unanimously blocked new congressional districts backed by President Trump from being used in the November election and has ordered a statewide vote on whether to uphold or reject the new map. The Trump administration is asking the U.S. Supreme Court to lift a federal judge's order that blocks restrictions on mail-in voting.
7: The administration wants the Supreme Court to lift a temporary block issued by a federal judge in Boston, who's considering an extension.
8: The Postal Service's responsibility is to deliver ballots, not determine who may vote.
7: Tamika Simmons is general counsel for a sorority, one of the plaintiffs arguing the Trump executive order is unconstitutional. Under the changes, states would upload lists of eligible voters to a new online portal, which would track mail-in ballots. But it's not clear when that would be fully operational.
4: Fox's Lisa Brady. North Carolina is set to begin sending ballots to voters who requested them. Former Fox Sports analyst Mark Sanchez expected to plead guilty to charges ahead of a trial stemming from a fight last October outside an Indianapolis hotel where he was stabbed. 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
2: The Monster Energy SMX World Championship playoffs are coming to Columbus. Yo! 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
17: The Trump coins are already sold out. The U.S. Mint released $1 gold-colored coins Wednesday featuring President Trump's likeness. It became available for purchase at noon and sold out within hours. There's been no mention yet on when the coins will be restocked. The government will remain open at least through December 11th after the president signed a stopgap funding bill that will temporarily prevent a shutdown. Mark Mayfield explains.
18: The measure, which funds federal agencies through the midterms and into early December, cleared the Senate 90-6 and the House 370-48. A strong showing of bipartisan urgency weeks ahead of the September the 30th deadline. The new timeline sets up another year-end fight, echoing the holiday season scramble 2 years ago, when lawmakers finalized agency funding just days before Christmas.
17: California-based Uber laying off 10% of its global workforce. It amounts to about 3,300 employees. The layoffs do not include drivers and couriers who use the Uber platform. Uber says the move will make the company simpler and faster and allow it to invest in growth opportunities. About 14,600 of Uber's global workforce is based in the U.S. Most work out of its headquarters and offices in San Francisco and Sunnyvale. And as people make Labor Day travel plans, President Trump wants to keep the U.S. tourism boom going, especially following this summer's World Cup. He said the World Cup added $18 billion to the U.S. economy.
19: So this is a summer that showed the world America's back, stronger than ever, bigger, better than ever before.
17: And younger students in New York City public schools will be prohibited from using AI tools, at least for the 2026-2027 school year. The mayor says although tech officials claim the use of AI in early education is necessary, he says we don't see it that way.
20: Just because technology is everywhere doesn't mean that it belongs everywhere. The tech industry wants us to believe that AI in early education is necessary. We do not see it that way.
17: Jennifer Aldeo is a parent.
21: It's probably a good idea to take some time and actually think about it and put together a policy that makes sense rather than experimenting on our kids.
17: I'm Monica Nelson with your consumer and business news.
22: 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News Radio 920 and 104.7 FM.